0: meaning we've played him a lot, Joshua Ray Walker. And this album, Ain't Dead Yet, is named after a song that he wrote while he thought he might be dying of cancer. But he wasn't, and he didn't. And the successful treatments have brought us to what, when I listen to it, sounds like his most musically ambitious record that I've ever heard. His storytelling has also seemed to grow in both depth and starkness, and you're a huge fan, so maybe you can shed some light on this one.
1: Well, long before he got sick, he released his brilliant Honky Tonk Trilogy, which saw him reckon with the loss of his dad. There were other tragic characters in there, but like now, even now, sharing something so intensely, even more personal, we're never asked to feel sorry for him. He addresses his devastation with incredible grace, and we are also lifted up with him on the other side.
0: Okay, well, we're going to take a fairly complete, if very short, tour through the sounds and moods of Ain't Dead Yet. It's Joshua Ray Walker with Outlaw. It's Jay Bear on WMOT.

0: It's the title track of Joshua Ray Walker's Ain't Dead Yet, the first album on this installment of Jay Bear on Roots Radio WMOT. We also heard Chasing Sunset. Some people, Ellie, I mean, some people, right?
1: Some people.
0: I can relate to that one. And we also started that with Outlaw. Well, we do this every month. Me, Jack Barton.
1: And me, Ellie Sanders.
0: And her being Sweet Meg, who is the artist whose next album we're going to look at. She started out as a jazz singer from New York, but then she moved to Nashville and fused country and blues to her jazz roots. And that led to Sweet Meg's new release, Massive Negroni, which is named after, I love this, it was named after a very large beverage that she encountered when playing the rooftop of New York's McKittrick Hotel, which is a really cool venue. Have you ever been there, Ellie?
1: I have not.
0: It is really cool, really funky. There's all these little different rooms, and obviously from this and the warm weather, they do music on the roof as well. And that's where the title of the album came from. They made these giant Negronis. And Meg's journey's taken her from Paris jazz clubs to honky-tonks down here in the South. And all of that informs the richly diverse influences heard on Massive Negroni.
1: And she really blends these jazz influences very seamlessly with the honky-tonk energy here and the honky-tonk elements. And I love this, particularly as a fan of jazz and as Americana. I mean, it doesn't get more American than jazz.
0: Well, Meg covers a number of iconic songwriters on Massive Negroni that include Duke Ellington, Rodgers and Hart, and Fats Waller. But we're going to start with this Tom Waits tune. It's Come On Up to the House. It's Sweet Meg on Jay Bear on Roots Radio WMOT.

It's so sweet when you stir it up on the avenue. People look at you. And I know why they do, cause you're so sweet, honey. Say it every honey bee, it feels me deadly. See when they take you out.

0: Sweet Meg on Roots Radio, WMOT, Jay Bear, the Jack Barton Entertainment Album Review. And that one's called Honeysuckle Rose. We also heard Slip in Mules and Come On Up to the House, Tom Waits song. Now we're going to move on to one of my favorites. It's Mike Campbell and the Dirty Knobs. And I think we've done every album that this band has put out since the show's inception. And I'm here to tell you, I'm just as excited about this one, Mission of Mercy, as I was the others. Now, you may say, Jack Barton, you're just nostalgic for Tom Petty and the Heartbreakers. Because, to be honest, aren't we all?
1: Yes.
0: Yes. But you wouldn't necessarily be wrong. Because what you might not realize about Mike is that all those Tom Petty songs, he was a very key contributor to the writing of them. Some very specifically, since the very first album that the band put out. Sometimes he didn't compose the music outright, but he was the guy bringing in the chord changes that made up the hooks and songs like Refugee, Running Down a Dream, and Stop Dragging My Heart Around. And you add to that that he learned a lot about how to write lyrics from Tom. Tom really did influence and mentor him over the decades that that band was around. So it's no wonder that Mike Campbell's music would appeal to a Petty fan. But Mission of Mercy is so much more than just a nostalgia trip.
1: Mike is absolutely the goat of catchy hooks. Catchy lyric hooks, catchy guitar hooks. This whole album, it opens catchy. It maintains catchy throughout. It's

0: WMOT Done to Me from Mike Campbell and the Dirty Knobs, the album Mission of Mercy. And that one features Morgan Stapleton, who's Chris Stapleton's wife and sings in his band, and shows a little of the countryside. Some of what you were talking about before we put the album on there, Ms. Sanders. Also a song called I Remember and Bongo Mania, which featured the B-52's Kate Pearson. I wonder if she played the bongos. Clearly she was on vocals. We started with Vicious Hangover. Well, we're back down to the end of the month. These hours go so fast.
1: As do the months.
0: They do. They do. And we will be back next month. I'm Jack Barton.
1: And I'm Ellie Sanders.
0: And now we're going to bring on Michaela Ann. And she set out on a new path in her career and life with the release of These Are Days. It marks the first release on her very own Georgia June record label. And it's the first album where she fully owns all of the music and recordings. And it's also her first album as a mom. And one of the things that that's revealed to her is that adulthood and motherhood are two completely different things, and they need to be reconciled if you're going to have a complete life. That led her to write this collection of songs that she describes as a celebration of the small moments that make up a complete life.
1: In a very thoughtful celebration, she's incredibly skilled at capturing all of those little moments that make that complete life into a complete snapshot of this time in her adulthood.
0: Like I said, we're going to be back next month, but we're going to jump right into Michaela Ann's These Are Days with this track that is anything but what the title calls it. It's B-Sides. Michaela Ann on J-Bear. Jack Barton and
1: Ellie Sanders
0: saying bye-bye. We'll see you in a month.

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1: 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On The String, we slow down and find out who those artists really are. I'm Craig Havokhurst, and this fall marks 10 years of my in-depth interviews with leading lights, from Molly Tuttle to Robert Finley, from Rodney Crowell to Marcus King. 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

for the second week in a row, we're launching this hour with Kenny Baker, one of the greatest fiddle players of all time. Last week, it was a little in memoriam moment, but I realized this week that Kenny Baker turned 100 years old on June 26. He was with Bill Monroe from 57 to 1984, one of the longest running and most famous bluegrass boys. He died in 2011, and well, I know Amy Alvey would approve of me playing him because she loves her some Kenny Baker. Amy's not here, but I am. Craig Havokhurst, keeping you company for some bluegrass and old-time music on The Old Fashioned, where the ancient tones are forever young, here on WMOT Roots Radio. We're presented each week by Robert's Western World, Nashville's home of traditional country music. And another exciting hour awaits us. Let's see, what do we have? We have new music from the Sullivan Sisters. Frank Sullivan and Dirty Kitchen have a new record coming up this year, and they've got a new single, the first single, I believe, from that. You can hear a great duet from Brian Sutton and Critter Eldridge. And let's get started with a band from Western North Carolina. Big fan of these guys. Unspoken Traditions, their name. I'm sure we've heard from them in a little bit. But they have a new album this week, so it's big news. Heartwood is out from Unspoken Tradition. And in this one, I've just chosen not a single, but a song I really like the way they've handled it. It's an old Gatlin Brothers hit from 1979. And this is how they interpret it. All the gold in California to launch The Old Fashioned. All the

classic bluegrass from Red Smiley and the Bluegrass Cut-Ups, I believe from 1967, their version of Short Life of Trouble. Before that, a bit of a throwback, though not too far, to 2022 with the Tall Poppy String Band and their debut record that was Gonna Make a Killing. And I mention that because the trio of George Jackson, Cameron DeWitt, and Mark Harris have just launched a Kickstarter for their next record, so go and look them up and find that out. It's always news when Dale Ann Bradley puts out new music, and this is special. She's cut a wonderful old country hit called Making Plans, and joining her on their vocalies, Kathy Kallick and Lori Lewis. That is a terrific combination. Speaking of great voices, let's start the next block out with one of the finest singers in the business, an IBMA Male Vocalist of the Year. He has a new single on Turnberry Records, which is getting very active these days. Here's Greg Blake singing Victim of the Game.

Amy Alvey sent me this one, the Griddle Lickers. That sounds like a string band name if ever I heard one. Doing 40 miles of mountain road. They are from down in Georgia. And a fellow named Mick Kinney is the leader of that one, as she told me. Brian Sutton and Chris Eldridge, better known as Critter, played Tony Rice music, Port Tobacco, from the ongoing series of guitar duets that Brian has been putting out, From Roots to Branches, it's called. Nice guitar virtuosity there and some good old smooth chords. Lone Pinon was there with Quiero Ver from their very new Hot Carne Seca record. This is a ranchera tune from a young string band from New Mexico. They play Latin traditional music, and they're on Jalopy Records. We'll go to the break listening to Dan Gellert play Poor Rosie, and come back with more old-time and bluegrass here on the Old Fashioned.

0: Hi, this is Mark Broussard from Carrancrow, Louisiana. 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
1: Welcome back to the Old Fashioned. Craig Havokhurst here. I want to share a little sad news from the world of Nashville from Music Row. Publisher, songwriter, musician Larry Schell passed away last week at the age of 80. And he had a very famous cut in the year 2000. It inspired a huge debate about the state of country music. It was sung by Alan Jackson and George Strait on an awards show. That was a pretty cheeky move. You probably know what I'm talking about. But here's the original bluegrass version sung by Larry Cordell, its co-writer, and Lonesome Standard Time. Murder on Music Row.

Frank Sullivan and Dirty Kitchen are back. In fact, Frank is back in Nashville. That makes us all happy. He's a great fellow to hang around with, and we look forward to his contributions to the area scene. And there's a record in the works for later this year. This is the first single we've heard from it. Pat Flynn song from the Newgrass Revival days from that album Hold to a Dream back in 1987, Frank's version of Looking Past You. Before that, a classic from Blue Highway and a new interpretation of it. They recently put out Blue Highway Live at East Tennessee State University, and I'd Rather Be a Lonesome Pine is one of their great songs, and you heard the audience reaction to it. We heard Tessa Dillon before that from her 2018 album, It's Hard to Love. She is a 7-time West Virginia fiddle champion. She's married to Chance McCoy, and that was her version of Casey Jones. Well, we have one more block to go, and lately I'm turning more and more often to the voices and instrumental prowess of the Sullivan sisters. They're originally from North Carolina. They are now in Chicago. We're going to hear Soraya on guitar and Lucia on banjo, both singing Devil's Got a Hold on You on the Old Fashioned.

Longtime songwriting buddies Justin Hildner and John Weisberger have reunited for the single Marinda there on the Mountain Home label. Justin singing the lead there, playing banjo. John is a fine producer and songwriter of great note, and nice to hear from them again. Before that, one that Amy sent in, Max Wareham's got a very new one. I didn't notice it until she found it. He's up in Boston. He's Peter Rowan's banjo player, and the record is called If the Cosmos Were Whiskey, and we heard his instrumental Old Silver Lounge. That is new music. Well, we are always trying to look for the best in new bluegrass and old-time music here on The Old Fashioned, and we will do it again next week. We're going to head out again listening to Kenny Baker, and I look forward to reuniting with Amy. Craig Havokhurst here signing off. Thanks again to Robert's Western World. They present the music that made Music City, and they present The Old Fashioned here on Roots Radio. I'll see you soon.

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In the late 60s, a surprising number of songs were kept off the radio because of the perception that they promoted illicit drug use. Among the most notable, The Byrds, 8 Miles High.

0: 8 Miles High, written by Gene Clark, Roger McGuinn, and David Crosby, was released in 1966. The writers claimed that the song was about an airplane flight, but that wasn't enough to calm nervous radio programmers. Today, of course, 8 Miles High is seen as a classic. This is Ken Paulson with Music Matters.
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0: As a kid growing up in West Philadelphia, Jeffrey Towns saw local DJs playing records at block parties and was spellbound.
1: Like, he played a record, everybody cheered. I want to do what he does because he makes people happy.
0: As it turns out, Jeff had a knack for it. And alongside his friend Will Smith, DJ Jazzy Jeff and the Fresh Prince were hip-hop pioneers, selling millions of albums and winning the first rap Grammy, a ceremony he boycotted.
1: But for you to have eight country and western categories and you exclude the only hip-hop category you have, we kind of felt disrespected. And we were just kind of like, we're not going.
0: Today for Sense of Place, Jeff stops by to talk about the early days of hip-hop and DJ culture in Philly, his studio, A Touch of Jazz, where he produced artists like Jill Scott and The Roots, and how he continues to mentor musicians in Philly and beyond. It's DJ Jazzy Jeff coming up. I'm Kaleo. This is World Cafe.
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0: So glad you're here. Later in the hour, we've got a conversation from the archives. Questlove talking with David Dye about Philly's neo-soul scene. The Roots get us started. If you were

From NPR, it's World Cafe. Hey, I'm Kaleo. DJ Jazzy Jeff is a hip-hop legend. Let's count the ways. Starting with his partnership alongside the Fresh Prince, Will Smith. One of rap's first superstar duos, they sold millions of albums and won the first ever hip-hop Grammy back in 1989. Then there's his turn in the 90s as a producer, working with Jill Scott, The Roots, and many more at his Old City studio, A Touch of Jazz. And you can't forget, he's an incredible turntablist, a scratching genius and pioneer. And to top it off, he mentors young musicians and builds community and connections through his playlist retreat. Plus, he's just the coolest. For our Sense of Place Philadelphia series, Jeff dropped by our studios to talk about growing up in West Philly, how he and Will Smith ended up teaming up, and the origins of his stage name. Our conversation in a minute. But first, how about A Touch of Jazz? It's DJ Jazzy Jeff and the Fresh Prince on World Cafe.

0: A Touch of Jazz. It's DJ Jazzy Jeff and the Fresh Prince here on World Cafe from their 1987 debut, Rock the House. My guest today is the magnificent DJ Jazzy Jeff. I'm Kaleo. It's World Cafe for Sense of Place Philadelphia. We have a lot of ground to cover today, you know, on Philly, on music and hip hop, DJing and beyond, and of course your place in it all. So I kind of want to start in the beginnings. What was your first introduction to DJing?
1: I think growing up in West Philly, we would have a lot of block parties.
0: Yeah.
1: And it's funny because the generation right before me, I kind of came right on the cusp. The generation right before me were nothing but bands that would play at the block party. So it used to be the bands, and then the DJ would play after the band. He was kind of, I don't want to say the afterthought, but the bands were the main focus.
0: Yeah.
1: And then in a few years, it kind of switched that the bands opened up, and then the DJ was the main focus. But just going around to the block parties and watching these guys play music and make people have a good time, it was as simple as that. Like, he played a record, everybody cheered. I want to do what he does because he makes people happy. And it really started from house parties in the neighborhood, you know, that you were the guys that would bring your stack of 45s and play the music, you know, for people to dance. And it just kept growing.
0: Yeah. And you said something like every block had a DJ.
1: Yes.
0: Tell me about that philosophy.
1: Well, because it was so many people playing music that you had to be really good to go to someone else's neighborhood and play, because that means you're the guy who's local to the neighborhood isn't getting a chance to play. So, you know, what we would do a lot of times is we would take our equipment out to the park.
0: Okay.
1: You know, because then you're getting people from other neighborhoods, and that was kind of your way of getting your name out there. That was social media before it was social media. You had to kind of be out in the social space to let people know what you could do. But there were a million DJs. And then, you know, I was just somebody that I befriended a lot of those guys that, you know, instead of trying to take the party away from them, you played the party with them.
0: When you think about the beginnings of hip hop, so much of the music that was being sampled and taken was hip-hop and soul.
1: Yes.
0: You got your nickname because you weren't necessarily leaning into the funk, right? Is that correct?
1: No.
0: No?
1: So,
0: okay.
1: Actually, my original name was Mixmaster Jeff.
0: Okay.
1: There was a store on 69th Street called The Balcony, and that's where everybody would go to get their names put on their shirt. I need to let you know that Mixmaster Jeff was really expensive. So a friend of mine started calling me Jazzy Jeff. So when I went in and I started counting my coins to realize that I might have got Mixed Matt and that was all I could afford, I decided to put Jazzy Jeff on my shirt.
0: Okay, so nothing about the music that
1: Not at all. Not at all.
0: It was
1: a financial decision.
0: Okay, well, speak on that tip. What does the name Corner Boys mean to you?
1: Oh, man, that was one of the early records in Philly that, you know, very early on in hip hop, when there were a couple of groups and a couple of record companies that wanted to make records because my name was known in the city, they wanted someone to do scratching on the records, and I got the call, which was great, you know, because this was before Jazzy Jeff and the Fresh Prince. And I really thought I was just going to ride off into the sunset, that I'd be able to show my kids one day my name on a record.
0: I got that record, too, Jazzy Jeff Scratch. So yes. I want to play people just a few seconds of it, because this is back in 1985.
1: Yes.
0: Yeah. Take a listen here on World Cafe. It's DJ Jazzy Jeff.

0: This is Sense of Place Philadelphia. We are here with DJ Jazzy Jeff. It's World Cafe. Wow, man. It must have been an amazing time to be in a place on the ground level of hip hop coming up. You know, so many people talk about New York as, mm-hmm. you know, but Philly had its own thing going on.
1: Absolutely.
0: Too. Can you talk about what made Philly stand out, what made it unique in terms of what it was doing with hip hop?
1: You know, what's funny, and so much of this goes because this was pre-social media.
0: Mm-hmm.
1: We had no definitive understanding of what they were doing in New York. The only way that we got that was cassette tapes that might have came down that you knew someone in New York that you got a chance to hear what they were doing. What we were doing in Philly was we were doing what we thought they were doing in New York, not realizing that we were creating our own ecosystem. We were doing it a little bit different. New York was very much so focused on the rapper first and the DJ second.
0: Mm-hmm.
1: And in Philly, we kind of flipped it around. It was more about the DJ first and then the rapper second. And we didn't understand that until we started going to New York or started going to D.C. and these other areas and realized that what we were doing was a little bit different than what they were doing. It wasn't a better or worse. It was just different. And it was kind of like the first time that people got a chance to see, oh, man, they do it like this over there. But look at how they're doing it over here. Like it was an amazing time.
0: I'd love for you to name some names, like, because I know you were part of that scene in the 80s, but who are the people lifting up? Or better yet, what was the epicenter? Because I know you talked about the park being like a social ground, but was there a club?
1: Well, you know what's funny? We did not have clubs back then.
0: Okay.
1: So if it wasn't the Belmont Plateau where you had to get out there early on a Sunday and hopefully you had some equipment to set your stuff up to just play for everybody in the city, because everybody in the city came out to the Plateau on a Sunday because it would be a DJ setup and, you know, you got a chance to hear people from all over the city. But if it wasn't that, it was ballrooms. It was the Wynn Ballroom in Winfield. It was the Hotel Philadelphia that was on, I want to say, Broad Street downtown. It was a lot of the YMCAs. YMCA on 52nd Street. The YMCA at Broad and Masters. These were the places that the local promoters would throw events. And we would go. Like, it would almost be a tour. It was a church in North Philadelphia called Holy Souls that everyone did it. It was the Unitarian Church down on Chestnut Street on Chestnut
0: 21st,
1: Street.
0: 22nd, yeah.
1: But these were places that had ballrooms that they would rent out and promoters would go and DJs would come and people would come. And this is where you kind of cut your teeth.
0: Wow, that is so cool. This is World Cafe. We're here with DJ Jazzy Jeff. Your partnership with Will Smith helped bring Philadelphia hip-hop to the rest of the country mm-hmm. and the rest of the world. What do you remember about your first meeting?
1: Well, I knew of him, and we had interaction before we actually got together.
0: Yeah,
1: because,
0: yeah.
1: like I said, that there was a DJ on every block.
0: Mm-hmm.
1: He was a part of a different crew. So sometimes at the Wynn Ballroom, the guys that I played with and the guys he played with, we would be on the same show. So we would all speak to each other and laugh and joke. And this goes back to that social media thing. I got a call to do a house party on I want to say, 59th and Woodcrest in Winfield. And I picked up the phone and I called the MC that I had at the time, mm-hmm. and he didn't answer. He wasn't home.
0: No voicemail, no
1: Listen,
0: no
1: you
0: pagers,
1: couldn't, you couldn't
0: no nothing.
1: Page him, you couldn't text him. He wasn't home. So I went to do the party by myself. Took my equipment, went up to 59th and Woodcrest. What I didn't realize is it was right next door to Will's house. So Will's whole thing was, I'm trying to figure out who they got to do a party on my block aside from me. And then when he saw me, because I was pretty known in the city at the time, he was like, oh, they got Jeff. So Will came down when we were setting up, and he was just kind of like, where's Ice? Because that was the guy that was with me. And I was like, he never answered the phone. And Will was like, you mind if I rock with you tonight? And I was like, no. And it was one of the most amazing nights that I had. And when we were finished and packing up the equipment, we were laughing and joking and talking about how good it was. And I was like, hey, I have a function on Broad and Masters tomorrow. Do you want to come? And he was like, yeah. And that was 40 years ago.
0: And that's history making, that moment right there. And all, you know, chance
1: just
0: happening.
1: Just because someone didn't answer their phone.
0: Oh, man. I wouldn't want to talk to that guy. I'd probably be like, what?
1: It's crazy. I was texting with him this morning. It was just weird timing.
0: That's serendipitous. So, like, aside from being pioneers in hip-hop, like, you put out 5 albums in 6 years. Like, can I hear a little bit about your work ethic, how y'all's work together? Because it feels like it was driven.
1: Yeah, you know what? Will and I, we did 2 different things. My job was to make the music and allow him a comfortable place for him to deliver what he wanted to deliver.
0: Mm-hmm.
1: And what we used to always talk about is the most difficult thing was the concept. Like, if Will had a concept, he could write a song in 10 minutes. The concept was important. Like, what am I talking about? What is the message of this?
0: It's not just battle rhymes. I want to be a storyteller.
1: And see, that was the thing, because he did the battle rhymes, but he was an amazing storyteller. Mm,
0: sure.
1: You know, very early on, one of the shows, he had written Girls Ain't Nothing But Trouble, and we would perform that over Moments in Love by Art of Noise. And I would play the record, and I will never forget him doing the Girls Ain't Nothing But Trouble rhyme, and I'm looking out and I'm looking at 500 people just stare at his mouth hanging on every word. And I remember saying, that's a level of power.
0: Yeah.
1: That's something that's really, really special. So it was, how can we put this together and present that, you know, in an original form? So I think one of the beauty, the beautiful things of the way that we work is we didn't do the same thing.
0: Yeah.
1: My job was to give him the musical element around what he said. And if I made the music first, the music would tell him what to write about.
0: Yeah, yeah.
1: And if he wrote something first, I would craft the music around what he wrote.
0: Wow. I want to play a little bit of Girls Ain't Nothing But Trouble, and then I got a question about how you work.
1: Mm-hmm.
0: Let's check it out on World Cafe.

0: I have not heard that in forever. Girls Ain't Nothing But Trouble. It's the debut single from DJ Jazzy Jeff and the Fresh Prince. DJ Jazzy Jeff is my guest coming up. More on Philly, his neo-soul turn with a touch of jazz, and how he looks at sampling. That's coming up in just a minute when we get back to World Cafe.
1: It's simple. 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
0: Welcome back. It's World Cafe. It's Sense of Place Philly, and we are talking to Philly royalty today, DJ Jazzy Jeff. Of course, one half of DJ Jazzy Jeff and the Fresh Prince, but also an esteemed and acclaimed producer and a legendary turntablist. Wanted to talk to him and his thoughts as a producer about sampling. Let's get back into it.
4: So, I mean, in terms of sampling, it's the Wild West.
5: Yes.
4: you literally have the blankest of canvas. You can go, I Dream of Jeannie. That sounds perfect. Yeah. Tell me about working when you literally could pull from any record in the world that you want. Like, where did the Jeannie idea come from?
5: You know what's funny? I owe all of that to my family. I owe that because I was the youngest of six. Mm-hmm. You know, my older brother played bass in a bunch of well-known bands.
4: Intruders, right?
5: Yeah. My next to the oldest brother had a massive jazz collection. And what he allowed me, he showed me how to take records out of the jacket without putting your fingers on them. And he had a really, really nice component set. It was a receiver. It was a cassette deck. It was a turntable. It was speakers. And at 8 years old, he allowed me to go through the records. So I'm 8 years old and I'm listening to Chick Corea and Mahavishnu Orchestra and Weather Report because these were all his records. My sisters were the Marvin Gaye and Stevie Wonder. So I got a whole melting pot of music, and it was something about certain songs made me feel a certain way that I could not understand. And I think what started happening is when we started sampling, I started going for those things that gave me those butterflies and seeing if I can make something with this that will give other people butterflies. So, you know, a lot of the sample digging started with them and just kept carrying, you know, it carried on. I am still a big record digger, and as much as I say I'm retired and I don't do this anymore, it's kind of like you go into a city and there's a record store and I'm like, give me an hour,
4: you know.
5: you absolutely can't.
4: We're here with DJ Jazzy Jeff on World Cafe for Sense of Place Philadelphia. I want to switch gears a little bit and talk about a moment in history that you were part of. In 1989, you were nominated for the first ever hip-hop Grammy, or it was called rap. It was the rap category back then, for Parents Just Don't Understand. But the category was famously excluded from the broadcast. Firstly, do you remember what was going through your head when you learned about those circumstances?
5: Disrespect might not be the right word because I think, to me, hip-hop was on the cusp. There were people that were saying that this was a fad and it was going to go away.
4: Yep.
5: And that's really hard to take when this is something that you're doing and, you know, and you love it. I didn't want to say livelihood because the hip hop ecosystem hadn't really developed yet. You know, it was in the beginning stages, but you fight for that. You know, someone is telling you that what you're doing isn't worth you doing it. You know, you really fought for that. Mm-hmm. And at that point in time, hip hop was arguably the number three music genre in the world. And for you, no disrespect to any other genre, but for you to have eight country and Western categories and you exclude the only hip hop category you have, we kind of felt disrespected. and we were just kind of like, we're not going.
4: Yeah, you boycotted at Salt and Pepper, yeah. Public Enemy. Mm-hmm. Like, was that was a no-brainer decision?
5: Yeah, but you know what it is? It sounds like we were doing something revolutionary today, but at that time, we were doing that for the moment. It wasn't like we didn't pay attention to what the outcome was going to be. We were just like, that's not fair. We're not going.
4: Yeah.
5: And we all band together, and we were like, we're not going. We all hung out. And it was even crazier when we found out that we won, you know, but it was just kind of like, yeah, we won. That's great. But you kind of took the joy away from, you know, the only saving grace with that was the Grammys came first. And a few weeks later, the American Music Awards came and we actually got a chance to go on stage and receive our award. But, you know, to look at it like a year before, I was sitting in my mom's living room watching it on television, and a year later they're telling you that you're nominated but they're not going to show the category. You know, how do you explain that to your mom? How do you explain that to your friends?
4: Yeah. And in the time especially, but now looking back on it, because you said something really poignant. At that point, hip hop was on the verge of this breakthrough moment. It's now the dominant musical genre in this country. Yeah. But there've only been two Grammy winners, Outkast, Lauryn Hill, for Album of the Year at the Grammys. Can you talk about like the importance of boycotting that show and maybe how it helped pave the way for larger recognition of hip hop?
5: Yeah, absolutely. It did. Like I said, I'm not going to sit here and tell you that we thought about that when we did it.
4: Mm-hmm. You but know, now, I guess.
5: But now, oh yeah, you kind of sit back and say, wow, that was really powerful. You know, you taking a stand like that, because that was a stand against a major music institution just to say that we feel that we're credible enough for us to be alongside all of the other genres of music. Like, why should you push this one to the side? You know, there's especially if you look at it in accordance to viewership, hip hop had enough viewership for that to be one of the prime awards. It was just very, very early on that the people in positions of power did not really understand the power of hip hop yet.
4: Yeah, well, I hope they understand now.
5: They do.
4: They do.
5: They do.
4: They do. It's Sense of Place, Philadelphia. DJ Jazzy Jeff is here. Let's play a little bit of their performance from the stage of the Grammys the following year when they were invited back to perform. It's I Think I Can Beat Mike Tyson on World Cup.

0: I think I can beat Mike Tyson. It's DJ Jazzy. I can't beat Mike Tyson. Even now, it's DJ Jazzy Jeff and the Fresh Prince here on World Cafe for Sense of Place Philadelphia. The magnificent DJ Jazzy Jeff is my guest. We can't talk about Philadelphia and you without talking about A Touch of Jazz. Mm-hmm. Legendary production company you started in the late 90s. Jill Scott, The Roots, Talib Kweli, Music Soul Child, just a few of the artists who came through the doors at 444 North 3rd Street. Mm-hmm. Tell me about starting that production company. Why did you want to do that?
1: Well, like I said, you know, from producing the records with Will, I really understood that that's what I wanted to do.
0: Yeah.
1: You know, I enjoyed making music with him, but I wanted to make not just hip-hop music. I wanted to make the music that I felt, the music that I wanted. At that point in time, no one was going to accept someone in hip-hop trying to make a soul album or a R&B album. We weren't as mature enough to be able to believe that people can do more than one thing. I created A Touch of Jazz to hide. I created A Touch of Jazz to hide behind a production company to allow me to make these records that might not have been accepted by DJ Jazzy Jeff.
0: So it was a cover?
1: Absolutely. And I found a bunch of like-minded producers that we just kind of got together and got in the basement and just started cultivating our sound. Kenny Gamble is a major influence and has been a big brother to me ever since we

0: you wanted the music to stand on its own merits. If you like the music and then you find out, you can't take it back.
1: Right.
0: But if you find out first.
2: If you see the name on the label, yeah, you've already making a judgment in your head.
0: And I've been doing that. I've been doing that pretty much on all of the facets. I mixed Jill Scott's album under an alias. If you look at the back of Jill Scott's album, it says mixed by George Glass. George Glass is Marsha Brady's imaginary friend on the Brady Bunch. And only the owner of the label and myself knew that. And he, you know, because, you know, when I would give him the mixes, he was like, oh, my God, these sound great. Just finish it. And I was just like, but people aren't, I don't want people to look at the name and say, oh, I can't listen to this because this is DJ Jazzy Jeff. And this is a soulful singer poet from Philadelphia. So we created an alias and actually won awards with the alias that I accepted on George Glass's behalf because he could never really show up to these award ceremonies. But so much of it was me making it about the music first and not about yourself.
2: Oh, that is incredible. I was going to ask you to say, was there a record you're particularly proud of? But I'm guessing it's that Jill Scott album.
0: My relationship with music is kind of like kids. Whenever you're making a piece of music and you release it to the world, you're giving birth and you're watching that go out and grow.
2: Mm-hmm.
0: And I'm proud of all of my kids, and I am just constantly making kids.
2: I respect the diplomatic answer, but I'm going to play a little bit of Jill Scott so people can listen to the awesome mix by George.

0: It's World Cafe, Sense of Place, Philadelphia. We're here with DJ Jazzy Jeff. But last question for you. You know, I know you've lived in Delaware for the last few decades, but even though you're just over state lines, you still ride or die for Philadelphia. What keeps you connected to the city?
1: It is who I am. Everything about me came from my upbringing in Philly. And that'll never go away. Like, it doesn't matter where you live. I will always be from Philly. My heart will always be from Philly because, you know, that is where I cut my teeth. That is where I learned my grit. That is where I learned my work ethic. And if I can pass that on to anybody else coming from Philly, I'll gladly do so.
0: One of our finest. We appreciate it so much.
1: Thank you.
0: All right. It's World Cafe. We're putting the wraps on this interview. Before we go, you know, you're going to have a song playing at Lincoln Financial Field in front of 100,000 people for this year's World Cup. The World Cup ID, the Philly version that you got to remix. When you were thinking, how do I make it Philly? Because I listened to it and I was like, it feels Philly.
1: Yeah.
0: With that brief, what did you want to do?
1: I wanted to pay homage to Gamble and Huff. That's the reason why the song has strings. That's the reason why the song has horns. It has everything that Philly the National put into me. It's just my rendition.
0: Let's take a listen to it. It's DJ Jazzy Jeff on World Cafe.

0: team, courtesy of one of Philly's finest, DJ Jazzy Jeff, here on World Cafe. And it was an absolute pleasure. Thank you so much for stopping by. You always have a seat in the studio if you want to come back and talk. And one of these days, we got to get down to your studio and see what's going
1: please,
0: on.
1: Please, please. I love it. It's always open.
0: Thanks, Jeff. Appreciate it.
1: Appreciate it.
0: It's DJ Jazzy Jeff. We're back in a moment with more World Cafe.
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2: 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On the way, an interview with Questlove of the Roots from 2006, talking about how they helped foster the neo-soul scene. And here is some neo-soul, courtesy

0: It's Jill Scott with Golden here on World Cafe. Over the last few weeks, we've been doing Sense of Place Philly, putting the spotlight on Philly's music history. And we've got a great interview from 2006 with David Dye talking with Questlove of the Roots about the creation of Black Lily, what ended up becoming a weekly women-centric open mic night that helped foster the neo-soul scene. Here is David Dye, former host, speaking with Questlove on World Cafe.
1: This conversation with Questlove, Amir Thompson, centers on the Black Lily musical experimentation that went on in Philadelphia with the Roots at the center of a group that later gave us Jill Scott, Flowetry, and others. I ask him if there was a golden era for the neo-soul sound that grew out of Black Lily.
2: Well, the whole object, the thing that we realized, because we kind of missed the train, the initial train that we should have caught was the first Renaissance train, and that was between 1989 and 1992. There was the first like alt rap Renaissance, and right. That consisted of De La Soul, A Tribe Called Quest, The Jungle Brothers, Diggable Planets, Arrested Development. These were groups that first showed the signs of you know, going against the regular one-dimensional hip-hop image, which is pretty much the gangster image. And these were kids that, people that looked like me and thought like me and had different references, sort of like I did. By the time we got our record deal in 94, that train sort of left the station and we were kind of stuck waiting on the platform with in the gangster rap era. And we were kind of alone between 94 and 98. And then my manager, Richard, and I sort of figured out that the only way for people to truly understand like where we're coming from, so that we're just not, you know, like the cousin that nobody wants to play on the softball team at the family reunion, is you kind of have to build your own scene. So in sort of like a Field of Dreams moment, we built it and they came. So what we did was we just turned my house, which was pretty much empty anyway, being as though we did 250, 300 shows a year. My house was nothing but a luggage storage spot because I was never home to actually live in it. We just cleared out my living room and turned it into a jam spot. And we had a local Philadelphia chef that kind of worked at Le Becfin, and a five-star chef to just, you know, cook all the food he could. So you tell a bunch of starving artists, you know, free food and jam with the Roots, and pretty much everybody's going to come. And the people that wound up coming wound up just being the future. You know, Music Soul Child, my former label mate on Def Jam, was a former local pizza delivery boy. And Bilal, one of the greatest jazz voices, I feel, of this generation. I mean, he was at my alma mater at Creative and Performing Arts. Jill Scott worked at retail. Jaguar Wright worked at Wawa. You know, pretty much, these are just like regular people. And once it became a consistent thing, it sort of ran on its own without the Roots participation. So the whole novelty of, oh, come play with the Roots thing sort of wore off, and Black Lily started to sustain itself. And what it wound up doing was once the Jazzy Fat Nasties, local Philadelphia group, took over the jam sessions, Black Lily became more female-centric, woodshed, if you will. It wasn't that males couldn't participate, but, you know, during the time that we were there, pretty much every rapper wanted to hog the mic and sort of not give anybody else a chance to get on by doing these, like, long 64-bar verses. So we just transferred it to two clubs, the Wetlands up in New York and to the Five Spot in Philadelphia. And once it left my house and went to these two clubs, that's where it sort of became kind of like artist development. So you have a situation in which Jill Scott will try a new song, and if one line gets a particular reaction, then maybe Jaguar Wright is watching that and figuring, okay, I got to outdo Jill. So she'll go home the next week and work out a little routine and then come to do it at Black Lily the next week, and then the crowd's eating out the palm of her hand. once we attracted every musician in the city to come to this jam session, because the only place for black musicians to really congregate and play was the church. There were no structures or venues. So the church and maybe an occasional jazz club, if you will. But once we developed this, and pretty much then everybody just started coming to Black Lily just to take the musicians away. So then Christina Aguilera, half her band's from Philly, half of Missy Elliott's band's from Philly. Puffy came down, took Janet Jackson's musical director. Like, everybody just started taking them away. And they're still working.
3: We're talking with Amir Thompson from The Roots, and we're hearing tracks from Game Theory. There's one deep into the album. There's a piece called Clock With No Hands, which is really nice piece of music as well. And we were talking about being a dark album. This is kind of a more somber piece of music, but
2: well, it's somber. It kind of deals with, you know, a lot of our community. You know, when we come home, there's a community. There's a slew of musicians still at the studio, whether or not we're working or not. And a lot of the times, because we're not able to wave a magic wand and make magic happen for their lives, i.e. a deal or production work or that type of thing. Very often, you know, there's a lot of occasions in which that frustration can lead to hostility, and we've kind of been seeing a lot of that occur in the last year and a half, just people's frustrations and really just them being in the dark about what's really going on in our lives. I know it's one thing if you, like, see us on television and, like, oh, The Roots are successful. You see me on Dave Chappelle and you think, oh, I'm a millionaire, that type of thing. But that's not the case at all. So this song more or less deals with betrayal and sort of people's false perceptions of what occurs in our lives. So we called it Clock With No Hands.

0: 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Maybe it's best that you never know.
1: Recorded live back in 2006 for World Cafe, it's The Roots, Clock with No Hands. You heard a conversation with Amir Questlove Thompson, speaking with host emeritus David Dye as part of our Sense of Place Philadelphia series. Got one more to go, and one from the godmother of hip-hop, rapper, radio personality, and Philly icon, Lady B. It's To The Beat, y'all.

0: one of Philly's finest. That's Lady B, who not only was a rapper in the early days of hip-hop, she was a radio DJ who broke a lot of artists, including LL Cool J, Public Enemy, Run DMC, and of course, DJ Jazzy Jeff and The Fresh Prince. That puts the wraps on this edition of The Cafe. So glad you spent time with us. We make this show from WXPN at the University of Pennsylvania in Philadelphia, and more sense of place, Philly on the way. I'm Stephen Kaleo. This has been World Cafe.
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0: From NPR, it's World Cafe. Hey, I'm Kaleo, and I've got new music from Interpol. That's what

0: That's from their new album, This Mirror Weighs a Ton. We've got that track, See Out Loud. Plus, music from Noah Kahan. And live from the archives, it's the Decemberists.
1: Untouched by work or duty at all, my love,
0: plus, we'll make some time for The Strokes, Brittany Howard, and Snail Mail. That's today on World Cafe. Got a lot of songs to choose from, but I pick this one. It's Granddaddy, Crystal Lake.

Welcome one, welcome all. I'm Kaleo. It's World Cafe, and I've got new music from Interpol, who teamed up with Mike Snow's Andrew Wyatt, who's a producer, works with a ton of pop artists, and he said his goal with this Interpol record was to keep all of the parts legible but add some chamber pop elements. We'll see how it worked out, but the first track is so good. It's called See Out Loud. The new album, This Mirror Weighs a Ton, is due out August 28th. Check out new music from Interpol on World Cafe.

0: That's new music from Lindsay Jordan, her band Snail Mail. The song is Dead End. Lindsay stopped by the cafe to talk about that album, Ricochet. 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
0: Live from the archives, it's World Cafe. In the vault, pulling out live recordings from bands and artists who have visited over the last 35 years. And here is one of the World Cafe OGs on several times, but this recording taken from 1998. It's Sean Mullins with a live performance of Shimmer.

time I cannot change. So here's to looking back. You know I drink a whole bottle of my pride and I toast to change. To keep these demons off my back. Just get these demons off my back.

Can't stop rock and roll. I think that is the thesis of Rock the Casbah from The Clash, which was written after the ban on Western music in Iran after the 1979 Islamic Revolution. But guess what? Some fighter pilots play music over their cockpit radio, and we all rock the Casbah. Not a bad idea. We're back in a minute with a few more songs, including one from Noah Kahan on World Cafe.

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2: Welcome back. It's World Cafe. I'm Kaleo. You can find me on Blue Sky and Instagram at Kaleo. Few more to go, including Bob Marley and the Wailers and Paris Paloma. But first, here's the latest from Noah Kahan. It's Doors.

0: Movement of Ja People. It's Exodus putting the wraps on this edition of The Cafe, courtesy of Bob Marley and The Wailers. Also, Paris Paloma with Labor and Noah Kahan, Doors. Hey, appreciate you listening, and show some love to your public radio station. They make this show possible. We produce this program from WXPN at the University of Pennsylvania in Philadelphia. I'm Stephen Kalea. We'll catch you on the next World Cafe from NPR.
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2: There aren't a lot of artists out there who rep their hometown like Kurt Vile. 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

New Black Key is getting us started on this very first day of July. I'm John Patrick. Glad you're here. Music on the way. Pretty exciting. We've got a new one, a surprise album drop from the one and only Billy Strings. Yeah, on the local Brew Daily, about 25 minutes away. Trust me, you're going to like this one. Yeah, new Billy Strings coming up. Also, it's Old Crow Medicine Show after this. Warren Treaty, new music on WMOT.

0: Kentucky Headhunters on WMOT. Also heard Old Crow Medicine Show in there. And yeah, Warren Treaty getting us started on this first day of July. As mentioned, new Billy Strings, a surprise album. It's going to be dropped. We don't even know all the details yet, but we've got the first single, and it's called Burn the Other End on the local Brew Daily in about 12 minutes. You're going to like this one. Also, it's Nitty Gritty Dirt Band with Allison Krauss, and we have that for you next. Good morning.
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It's Radney Foster on WMOT. Andrew Saw with a new one before that. Also heard Britt Taylor and, yeah, Catfish John. Great version from Nitty Gritty Dirt Band with Allison Krauss. Music on the way, Casey Musgraves, also Adam Wright, and da-da-da-da, here it is, the new single from Billy Strings. They've dropped a new album. We don't even have all the details, but we have the single. We had to keep this quiet, too. I'm not very good at that. This is new Billy Strings, a surprise record on the Local Brew Daily. Burn the Other End, new Billy Strings on the Local Brew Daily with support from Brown's Diner.

0: Chuck Prophet on WMOT. Before that, Casey Musgraves. Also heard Adam Wright. And yeah, a brand new one came. It just came out of nowhere. New Billy Strings. We had to keep it quiet. We knew like a day or two ago. We couldn't say anything, and that's really hard for me. New Billy Strings, Burn the Other End. More details coming soon about this surprise record for the fans. Very good on the Billy Strings camp. Thank you. McKinley James still to come with a new one. Also, Grayson Capps on the way, and it's Flatlanders next. Good morning.
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One of the more covered songs of the rock and roll era, John Hiatt with the original, he wrote it, Have a Little Faith in Me, from the Bring the Family release. Chaka Khan recorded it, John Bon Jovi, Joe Cocker, Delbert McClinton, Mandy Moore. It's quite a laundry list, and also it's been used in dozens of TV shows and movies. Have a Little Faith in Me, John Hiatt, getting us started in the 7 o'clock hour. Got that new one from Swamp Dog. After this, Academy Award winner Chris Smither on WMOT. Good morning.

0: Blackie and the Rodeo Kings with Roseanne Cash on WMOT. Swamp Dog with a new one, Contemplates the Afterlife, the name of the new record from Swamp Dog. And Academy Award winner Chris Smither, yeah, he's our most recent winner that we play. Won for a really cool Netflix short film, only 18 minutes long, so you have no excuses not to watch it. It's called The Singers, and it's just brilliantly done, and I'm sure it will be a big Broadway play. It's just the perfect candidate to become a play. The Singers on Netflix. Music on the way, it's Chris Isaak after Adam Chaffin's new music up next.
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0: That's Aaron Enderlin on WMOT. Also heard from Jesse Daniel in there, Chris Isaac, and the new one from the Trailer Trash Double Wide release. I love that. New Adam Chaffetz getting us started. Finally, Friday, great way to kick off your 4th of July weekend. It's at 3rd and Lindsley, live on the radio from noon until 2. As always, open to the public. Jack McCune taking the stage at noon, and then Lance Cowan and Cliff Westfall will wrap it all up. That is Friday, finally Friday at noon, 3rd and Lindsley. We'll see you there. Peter Rowan on the way after Cor Blund up next.
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2: He looked down into her brown eyes and said, "Say a prayer for me." She threw her arms around him, whispered, "God will keep us free."

0: So the Mastersons on WMOT. Before that, Brandon Flowers with a brand new one. That's called Plans. And Peter Rowan in there. The Local Brew Hour, another winner this weekend. Songs of Freedom and Independence for this holiday weekend for our country's 250th birthday, including Lance Cowan, Ashley Sophia, Meld, The Wildflowers, and more. 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You can also hear it again Monday nights at 7 with support from Brown's Diner. Music on the way from Laurie McKenna. Also, the Stones going way back in this set. Going to do that after Colton Bolin, a brand new one for you next.
1: 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Thanks.

It's the Lone Bellow getting us started in the 8 o'clock hour on this first day of July. Man, it's moving. Yeah, 4th of July weekend this weekend. I'm John Patrick. Glad you're here. Got James McMurtry going to do that after another Texan. It's Lyle Lovett from a great record, Step Inside This House. Lyle Lovett on WMOT.

0: Victoria Cardona, new music on WMOT. James McMurtry in there, and we kicked it all off with Lyle Lovett, just a brilliant record called Step Inside This House, getting us started. My name is John Patrick. Thank you for checking us out today. Save the date. This one's coming up fast. Today's the first day of July. This is July 15th. Wired In, our next one, another winner. Cordova's, our very own Cordova's, host of Strange Roots Radio every Sunday night at 10, along with D. White. Happening at Riverside Revival, you could go simply by becoming a Wired In member, only $20 a month, and you get to support this awesome radio station and get two tickets to the show. I mean, how can you beat that? And two tickets every single month. It's just the coolest thing ever, and hope to see you there July 15th, Cordova's and D. White for our next Wired In. On the way, another WMOT Academy Award winner, Ryan Bingham. Yeah, we played Chris Smither last hour. Ryan Bingham on the way, and it's Eric Brace and Peter Cooper together, and we have that for you next. Good morning.
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0: Academy Award winner Ryan Bingham on WMOT. I know the awards can be a little cheesy sometimes, but Academy Award always looks good on your resume and at the beginning of your name, I think. And I was in Hollywood last week, so it's still stuck in my head. Academy Award winner Ryan Bingham. We also heard Amanda Shires in there and kicked it all off with Bonnie Raitt on this Wednesday morning, first day of July. Music on the way. It is Paul Thorne going back to his very first record. Also, this new one from GA20 with Charlie Musselwhite after David Ramirez next.
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0: It's Paul Thorne going back to his very first record, Hammer and Nail. Before that, new GA20 with Charlie Musselwhite and Rosie Flores at the top of that set. Hey, we got tickets over at WMOT.org. Tickets for Sierra Hole at Ryman Auditorium Tuesday, July 7th. Also tickets for James Hunter 6 at the Franklin Theater Wednesday, July 8th. One entry per household per show, and if you win, please wait 30 days before entering again, and best of luck to you. Charlie Crockett on the way with a brand new one in this set. Also going way back with Jerry Lee Lewis. This is very cool. Going to do it right after Nancy Griffith with Buddy Holly's Crickets. Yeah, and we're going to do that next.
1: Howdy, everybody. This is Monty Warden. I'm reminding you, you are listening to WMOT, one of my favorite radio stations in all of America. 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

Lord knows I ain't been winning, but I have seen some living. I'm thinking in the taverns late at night.

John Prine going back to that brilliant record from 1991 called The Missing Years, won him his first Grammy, produced by Howie Epstein of Tom Petty's Heartbreakers. It's just a winner. John Prine with The 3rd of July on this 1st of July. Music on the way from Josh Ritter. Also, it's Patty Griffin, Mike Ferris, and Regina McCrary together after this new one from Keb Moe on WMOT.

0: It's Josh Ritter on WMOT. Before that, from the great record called Downtown Church, Patty Griffin, Mike Ferris, and Regina McCrary together, and kicked it all off with a new one from Keb Mo. Always good to hear new Keb Mo. Hey, The String with Craig Havokhurst, another winner this weekend. Craig spending an hour with Nashville's soul and roots singer Devin Gafilian on the eve of his newest album, Time Will Tell. That happens Sunday morning at 7. And, of course, the new episode Monday nights at 8 with support from the Franklin Theater. Music on the way from Angelina Presley in this set. Also, it's Buddy Guy after Leon Russell next.
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0: It's Angelina Presley on WMOT. The new one from Paul Coffin, man, I love it, called Book of Paul. That is the title song from this brilliant new album from our buddy Paul Coffin. Also heard Buddy Guy in there, and yeah, Leon Russell getting us started. Well, it's Wednesday. Are you signed up for the WMOT newsletter? Because it happens every Wednesday in your inbox. It's right there waiting for you. If you signed up, you already know. It's right there, right? Music news from Craig Havockhurst. Also, music and specials on the air from Jesse Scott. 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Great way to stay in the know. Music on the way. It's Leon Bridges in this set after Sheryl Crow and Brandi Carlile, and we have that for you next.
1: If it's of, by, and for the people, it's got to be MOT.

0: out of Fort Worth, Texas. That is Leon Bridges on WMOT. Daryl Scott before that, and a brand new one from Willie Nelson getting us started. Yet another new record from Willie, Dream Chaser, and that is the title song. I'm John Patrick. I'll catch you again tomorrow, 6 a.m. Annalise next with J.D. McPherson in the 10 o'clock hour. Also, Jimmy LaFave and a whole bunch more. I got Grace Potter coming up and a new one from Bella White after a classic from Little Feat next. Have a great Wednesday.
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Roots Radio.

Everybody's talking about the All-American. That's J.D. McPherson at WMOT Roots Radio. Anna Lee checking in with you on this Wednesday, first day of July. And as it should be, it is hot. Maybe not this hot, but that's July in the South for you. 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I have new Sam Morrow this hour, Joby Riccio, and Johnny Blue Skies, too. Here's Jimmy LaFave, Patient Man at WMOT.

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It

0: That's K.D. Lang. Don't Let the Stars Get in Your Eyes. I love the way she does that song. That's from Shadowland. Mike Campbell and the Dirty Knobs with No Regrets from the new album Mission of Mercy. It's out now. Mike Campbell and the Dirty Knobs playing Americana Fest this year. We heard Jimmy LaFave and Patient Man. And it was really cool to hear more tracks from Mike Campbell's new album last night on our Tuesday special with Jack Barton and Ellie Sanders. Once a month, they go deep into four new Roots album releases on the Jay Bear Show. It's the last Tuesday of the month. 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

0: Albert Lee and Bluebird Wine. And new from Sam Morrow, that was Cruisin' from Southern Boogie. We heard Lily Hyatt, So Much You Don't Know, and Coulter Wall, Thinking on a Woman. Sam Morrow is living here in Nashville now. Glad to have him as part of this incredible music community, which we celebrate every Monday through Friday at 6:30 a.m. and 6:30 p.m. on the Local Brew Daily. And it's a new Billy String song today. Sundays at 8 a.m., it's the Local Brew Hour. And I'll celebrate the holiday weekend this Sunday with songs about freedom, independence, and America, including Joy Oladokun, Ashley Sophia, The Wild Feathers, and a bunch more. And Thursday, July 16th, the next Local Brew Live at Brown's Diner. Thanks to Brown's Diner for their support of our Local Brew shows. Another couple of locals in this next set, new Joby Riccio and John R. Miller is next.
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0: from their great album Raising Sand, Alison Krauss and Robert Plant, Fortune Teller at WMOT, River Wireless and Falling Sun, and from Joby Riccio's new album Face the Feeling, that was Love of the Song. John R. Miller started that set with Faustina from Depreciated. His new one is out now. WMOT has tickets this week for Sierra Hull at the Ryman. It's happening this Tuesday, July 7th. And we have tickets for the James Hunter 6 at the Franklin Theater on Wednesday, July 8th. Please enter just once per show per household. And if you win, we ask that you wait 30 days before you enter again at WMOT.org. A new one from Johnny Blue Skies and the Dark Clouds coming up. Some Valerie June. Freddie King is next.
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Nikki Lane and the title track from Highway Queen at WMOT. Anna Lee here with you on this Wednesday, the first day of July. New Ray Wiley Hubbard this hour. The Turnpike Troubadours have a new song with Sierra Farrell, some Aaron Lee Tastian, and the North Mississippi All-Stars. Here's Rodney Crowell with Guy Clark, Are You One of Us, at WMOT.

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1: They'll use ya, bruise ya, pick and choose ya. 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

0: Julie Miller with Orphan Train. We heard Billy Joe Shaver in Music City, USA. And Rodney Crowell with Guy Clark. Are You One of Us is from Rodney Crowell's new album, Then Again. An album he said he stumbled upon in his basement. He had kind of forgotten about it, put it together, and it just came out on Friday. He celebrated the release at 3rd and Lindsley, and WMOT's next 895 Alive returns to 3rd and Lindsley Sunday night, July 12th, with the Screamin' Cheetah Wheelies. 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

0: North Mississippi All-Stars and 61 Highway from Prayer for Peace. And Samantha Fish, Better Be Lonely from the Faster album. Taj Mahal with Going Up to the Country. And the Turnpike Troubadours with Sierra Farrell started that set. A new song called Feeling Good Again. Wednesday, July 15th, 2 weeks from tonight, is WMOT's July Wired In at Riverside Revival. 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

0: That's Christone Kingfish Ingram, Something in the Dirt. And Trent Sommer and the New Row Mob with Paint Your Name in Purple. Kacey Musgraves, Somebody to Love from Pageant Material. And new from Ray Wiley Hubbard, that was Dog or Wolf at WMOT. Back in April, we kicked off a year-long celebration of WMOT's 10th anniversary as Roots Radio with 895 Fest at Eastside Bowl. This Sunday, we're playing back those live sets, starting at 1 p.m. with Sonny Sweeney, and then it's Upstream Rebellion, Sean Camp, Nicole Atkins, and John R. Miller. New Wade Bowen coming up. Aaron Lee Tasjan is next.
1: Hello, I'm Todd Parkmore with the band Big Head Todd and the Monsters. 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

There's only one bar in this town I get drunk at. Still, I have open tabs at two. I dated the waitress at the third bar that I'm thinking of. There's four bars in this town I can't even go into. My friend Kenny used to ten bar at the fifth one. Still tens bar at the sixth one, too. The seventh bar on this block has a kick-ass jukebox. The eighth one will let you smoke inside after two. Now I've sung songs in about nine bars in East Nashville, Tennessee. But I know that I've been to at least ten. I always go back to good old 11th Street Bar in New York City. When the 12-bar blues has got me down again. Got me.

How many roads must a man walk down? Find an affordable bar in the city of Los Angeles, or even more so, to find some affordable company. Seem like you have to pay for the conversation there in one way or another. Even if you're not directly involved, you're always overhearing that story about the one that got away, or the movie script the one guy's writing that's gonna change everything. Feel like if writing stuff down really changed anything, a lot more people would know who Philip Levine is. He was an American.

American Poet Laureate. Wonder why my teachers forgot to tell me about him in school. Probably because his poems got bad words in them. Talk about Board of Education.

The manager doesn't know anything about it. It's kind of the way it is at our bar. It's a little broken and it's not that great, but hell, man, it's ours. One time this guy came into our bar, sang karaoke style, Hootie and the Blowfish. We had to ask that guy to leave. Not 'cause we don't like Hootie, though.

Believe from Cassius Culpepper at WMOT Roots Radio. I'm Anna Lee. Thanks so much for spending part of your Wednesday with me here. I have new Devin Gilfillian coming up this hour. Maren Morris has new music, some Britt Taylor and the Jayhawks too. Standing by your side now, this is Mustard Courage at WMOT.

0: That's Courtney Marie Andrews in Kindness of Strangers. Melissa Etheridge with Chris Stapleton, a new one called The Other Side of Blue, and Mustard Courage, Standing by Your Side. This coming Friday, I hope you'll be standing with us at 3rd and Lindsley for Finally Friday. 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Finally Friday, I hope you can join us. 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
1: In 2024, Ismay's album Desert Pavement made my roundup of the year's most outstanding Americana releases. Now the California-raised singer and songwriter is back with Half Truth, another visionary collection. Ismay is California native Avery Hellman, and next time on The String, I finally get to meet the songwriter behind this fresh Western folk music. She's also made a cool film about Lucinda Williams. We talk about it all Monday at 8 p.m., again Sunday at 7 a.m. on The String, supported by the Franklin Theater, serving Nashville since 1937.
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0: From Britt Taylor's new album, Land of the Forgotten, that's All for Sale. Charlie Robison with Poor Man's Son. And we heard Dust Bowl Revival featuring the Secret Sisters, The Exception at WMOT. 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

0: Really dig that new one from Devin Gilfilly, and it's called Hold On, Hourglass. The album's called Time Will Tell, and Devin Gilfilly is Craig's guest on The String this week. If you missed it Monday night, The String airs again Sunday morning at 7 with support from the Franklin Theater. James McMurtry in that set, title track from The Horses and the Hounds, The Jayhawks with One Man's Problem. That's on Rainy Day Music. Super excited for a new Jayhawks album. Sanctuary Park is due August 28th, and we started that set with Dolly Parton. Tonight at 7, we're going to replay last week's Music City Roots show, recorded live at Harkin Hall in Madison with Chuck Mead, Liz Longley, and Carl Bramel and Tyler Ramsey. That's tonight at 7. I'm Anna Lee. Thank you for listening today. 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Webb Wilder's in at 1 with Full Chord featuring Billy Strings. And Jesse has a brand new Billy Strings song on the Daily Brew today at 6:30. I have a tune from Maren Morris, a new one coming up, and Mary Gaucher is next.
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Happy Hump Day, y'all. It is Wednesday, and we are getting it on with a lot of great stuff this hour, including new music from Alex Amen, Steve and Stacy Earle together, and living legend Bonnie Raitt. Right now, this is River Shook with some new music, formerly Sarah Shook. She disbanded Sarah Shook and the Disarmers, now has a solo album under the name River Shook. This is Country Angel on WMOT.

0: Help Yourself, Robert John and The Wreck. Passionate Kisses, Lucinda Williams. Starting at 1 p.m. on Sunday, it's a playback of 895 Fest from Eastside Bowl back in April with sets on the hour from Sonny Sweeney, Upstream Rebellion, Sean Camp, Nicole Atkins, and John R. Miller. So, you know, you've got your fourth planned. Now you've got your fifth planned. That'll start at 1 p.m. and different artists on the hour every hour up through around 5 p.m. So just thought I'd put that bug in your ear. Why would I put an insect in your ear? I don't know. It's a figure of speech in a manner of speaking. 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

0: Go crazy. G-Love with Kev Mo. Rumble Strips, new from Steep Canyon Rangers' Next Act album. Darkness on the Edge of Town, the title cut from that now classic album by Bruce Springsteen. The set began with Chief from Patty Griffin's 1,000 Kisses. Friday at 11 a.m., it's a short set from Aaron Lee Tasjan. And of course, as per usual, the video will post to our socials that morning.
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0: When I Fall, Steve and Stacey Earle from Steve's Transcendental Blues album. New from Alex Amen, California Blues. Half as High, Devil Makes Three from the Spirits album began that set. The next Local Brew Live is Thursday, July 16th at Brown's Diner with Giselle and Eric. Sibling Wars, Serena Wages, and Brand New Heartache. There's no cover, and the music starts at 7 p.m. Local Brew Live at Brown's Diner, Thursday, July 16th. Coming up in a bit, the great Bonnie Raitt, The Road's My Middle Name on WMOT.
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0: Enough, Band of Heathens from Top Hat, Crown, and the Clapmaster's Son on WMOT Roots Radio. This is Webb Wilder, last of the full-grown men, thanking you for listening. Glad to be with you. Music from Damn Quails, His Golden Messenger, and the late, great Nancy Griffith, all in the coming hour. From his latest released everywhere album, Age of the Ram, and I put it that way because his newer than that Clovis album is available in some mediums. Maybe it's not been put up for streaming yet. I think you can buy a hard copy. It's a bit confusing because he's moving fast. He's a prolific artist. He is Charlie Crockett from Age of the Ram, Lonesome Dove on WMOT.
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0: Jim Ritchie chased wild horses. I chose this road, Walt Wilkins from Mustang Island. I don't know where Mustang Island is in relation to E-Town, but I know that E-Town is a destination for all of us that awaits Sundays at 9 p.m. here on WMOT with hosts Nick and Helen Forster, who this Sunday evening at 9 p.m. welcome Eric D. Johnson of Fruit Bats and Cat Clyde. 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

0: water, or gasoline. Kevin Gordon, right on to Desky Trucks Band from the new album Future Soul, and the set began with Memory from Jim Lauderdale's Hope album. I hope you win some free tickets, but first you have to enter, and you do so at WMOT.org. And when you do, all we ask is that you only submit one entry per household. 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Sierra Hull at the Ryman Auditorium, July 7th, and from England, James Hunter 6th. At the Franklin Theater, Wednesday, July 8th. 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

0: Who You Gonna Run To from the new His Golden Messenger album, I'm People. California Open, Damn Quails, Asking for Flowers, the title cut from that album by Canadian Kathleen Edwards. The set began with Spider from Jason Wilbur's Time Traveler album. You know, Jamie DeLappa is time traveling all the time, and certainly here on WMOT, Friday evenings at 7 p.m. with his long-running radio program, Searching for the First Rock and Roll Song. It's a lot of fun, and he hopes to never find the first rock and roll song. It would be impossible to bestow such a designation on any single musical composition, and that's part of the fun of it. This program has been a long-running staple of WWOZ's roster of programs in New Orleans for many years, and we were very happy to add it to our roster. When? I'm not sure. Was it a year ago or two? Time flies when you're having fun. 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

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Wake it up. 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That's my stop.

Maria, Maria, it's a sin to tell a lie. Jackie Green on WMOT Roots Radio. Good afternoon, y'all. Webb Wilder, last of the full-grown men. Webb Wilder on a Wednesday, to be more specific. Glad to be with you. We've got music from Chris Isaak Record Company and Dory Freeman coming up this hour, and more, including Roseanne Cash from The List, Motherless Children on WMOT.

0: Dallas. The great Jimmy Dale Gilmore song done by Joe Ely from Joe's Musta Nada Gotta Lotta album. I had the great pleasure of hearing him do it live so many times because we opened so many shows for him. And of course, the band during that era was David Grissom on guitar, Jimmy Pettit on bass, and Davis McLarty on drums, and sometimes Bobby Keys on sax. And, you know, David recently pointed out to me that Joe never did one of the verses that Jimmy Dale wrote that's in Jimmy Dale's version, and it's the verse about Dallas being a rich man with a death wish in his eye. It's Dallas is Dallas, you know, and this song very poetically and kind of lovingly and warily points out the pluses and minuses of that Texas city. You don't miss your water, Johnny Blue Skies and the Dark Clouds with a good cover of William Bell's classic. They're not the first to cover it. The Burrito Brothers did it too. William Bell, what a great artist. Come on. Finally, Friday Live at 3rd and Lindsley returns. Guess when? Friday, between noon and 2 p.m., an absolutely free, no-cover show. Come on. It's a great hang. You can walk through the door with no cover charged, and then you have options like the bar and the grill, both of which will be open. Always great artists performing live, including Jack McEwen, Lance Cowan, and Cliff Westfall this Friday. They're different every week, and if you can't make it down there, it's kind of a shame, but not a loss, because we do the live broadcast here on WMOT.
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0: from their new album, The Long Surrender, Need to Breathe, Say It Now. Afraid, Leah Blevins. Talk to Me, Cordova's from That Santa Fe Channel. And the set began with Beg, Borrow, or Steal, Ray LaMontagne and the Pariah Dogs. Speaking of the Cordovas and Dee White are the featured performers for our next Wired In concert at Riverside Revival July 15th. The invites have gone out to Wired In members whose $20 a month donation gets them and a guest into these shows. That's a super deal in and of itself, not to mention the fact that we appreciate their donations so much because that music helps keep the music you love playing, defrays some of the production costs, or probably part of the production costs, really, because they're, anything you do like that has enormous production costs at Riverside Revival. It's a good deal all the way around, and these are great shows. So, yeah, what is it? Maybe I didn't explain thoroughly to somebody who might be a newbie listener. 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

0: been doing well on the Americana chart, Sin and Squalor. On the Road Again, Willie Watson from Folk Singer Volume 2. And of course, you all know I host The List, the Americana chart show, which focuses on the Americana Music Association's album chart. They do a single chart too. And I was just pointing out that Sin and Squalor by Clay Street Unit has done well on that chart. And I expect it's still on it. We're going to find out on Friday at 2 p.m. when we premiere a new installment. Now tonight at 7 p.m., it's a Music City Roots playback from Harkin Hall with Chuck Mead, Liz Longley, Carl Bramel, and Tyler Ramsey, Bay Simpson, and the Antisocials. Wow, what a show. That's tonight at 7 p.m., Music City Roots playback on WMOT. I'm out of time. It happens every time I go on the air. I'll be back at 1 p.m. tomorrow. This is Webb Wilder, Last of the Full-Grown Men, urging you to work hard, rock hard, eat hard, sleep hard, grow big. Wear glasses if you need them. Did I say it right? Work hard, rock hard, eat hard, sleep hard, grow big, wear glasses if you need them. I ought to know it. I'm the author of the Webb Wilder Credo. Have a great evening and rest of the day. Get ready for the great Jesse Scott, who will be with you at the top of the hour, and Dory Freeman with The Storm here on WMOT.
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Ponder that, if you would. This year is racing by. Jesse Scott with you here for a Wednesday afternoon with John R. Miller. If you could only see me now, from his new album, The Great Unknowing. Coming up this hour, some William Bell, Tift Merritt, Ian Flanagan, and right now, Amos Lee. Say goodbye. WMOT.

0: Aaron Lee Tazjian, Lost and Alone, the new album, Get Over It, Underdog. Before that, Buffalo from Hooray for the Riff Raff. Amos Lee started us out, one off the album, As the Crow Flies, here, WMOT Roots Radio. Coming up at 7 o'clock this evening, Music City Roots, replays from Harken Hall. Of course, it happened a week ago. Listen for it tonight at 7. Chuck Mead, Liz Longley, Carl Bramel and Tyler Ramsey, Bae Simpson, and the Antisocials all will be on the show. Again, 7 o'clock this evening, Music City Roots playback from Harken Hall.
1: 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I'll have songs from Lance Cowan, Ashley Sophia, and Meld, and a new recording of a Woody Guthrie classic from Mason Vai and Lucinda Williams. 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

0: Tift Merritt from the brand new album Sugar, Someone to Watch the Band with Me. Nico Case whipped the blankets. Before that, William Bell, Born Under a Bad Sign off This Is Where I Live. We started this set with Ragtime Angel from Mike Younger. Burning the Big Top Down is the name of the album. WMOT Roots Radio. Coming up for Finally Friday this week, we will be at 3rd and Lindsley from noon to 2. It is open to the public. There is no cover charge, and you are invited to come. It's all ages on top of that, so bring kids if you like. Jack McKeon, Lance Cowan, and Cliff Westfall will be joining us this week. Anna Lee will be hosting. And of course, if you can't be in the room, you can listen right here on the radio.
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underneath that old blue Kentucky sky. 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

0: Loretta Lynn, Van Leer Rose. Before that, Caleb Cottle, Path of Desire, the new album, Heavy Thrill. Strong, Ian Flanagan, and we started the set with Rodney Crowell, one off Sex and Gasoline, Moving Work of Art at WMOT Roots Radio. We're coming up on Thursday, July 16th. 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

Rodney Foster, Abra Moore, I'm In, from the album See What You Want to See. Rodney, of course, a recent Wired In guest, Jesse Scott, here, WMOT Roots Radio. Our next Wired In is coming up on the 15th of July. We will have Cordova's and D. White joining us. And of course, we invite you to become a Wired In member with your $20 a month donation. 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Coming up this hour, Sierra Farrell, John Prine, Todd Snyder. I'm with her right now. Ain't That Fine? WMOT.

0: Scott Miller and the Commonwealth Amtrak Crescent. That's from Upside Downside. Airline agent James McMurtry. And I'm with her. That is from Sing Me Alive, their live album, Ain't That Fine, at WMOT Roots Radio. Well, there's a new chart, and Webb Wilder will count down this week's Americana Music Association album chart on the list. 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

0: the ever sprightly new train, John Prine, went off Lost Dogs and Mixed Blessings. New music from Kathleen Hoy, who will be an upcoming Finally Friday guest, different kind. At the end of the rainbows, Ciara Farrell starting the set off Long Time Coming. 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

life goes in phases like seasons. 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

0: Jesse Malin, Hollywood Forever, some brand new music. 45 Miles, Todd Snyder. We heard Blues Traveler with The Warren Treaty, Need Your Love. 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

Just Like a Woman, Dylan from Blonde on Blonde, starting our Wednesday evening here at WMOT. Jesse Scott with you. This hour, we got some Charlie Crockett, The Stray Birds, Bottom of the Hour. Oh my goodness. Well, yesterday we got an announcement that Billy Strings was dropping a new album and the first song came our way. So it is today's Local Brew Daily. Listen for it at 6:30 coming up. Tom Petty now. You don't know how it feels at WMO.

0: The Revivalists with Heart Stop. Before that, Lucinda, Lines Around Your Eyes. 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We have three upcoming. Screamin' Cheetah Willies on 712. 719, Frank Mastra opens for Lamont Landers. This is one you are not going to want to miss. And 8-9, Kip Moore with Leah Blevins opening. 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

Paul Cawthon, Bayou Bayou, off the Book of Paul album. Sabrina, the Stray Birds, Shiny Ribs in there with the sacred and the profane. We started this out with Charlie Crockett, River of Sorrow. That's his contribution to Bruce Robison's Next Waltz, WMOT Roots Radio. It is time for the Local Brew Daily. 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And it is brand new music from Billy Strings. The forthcoming album, So Much for Goodbyes, drops on August 28th. And this was a total surprise that we heard about yesterday. And, well, of course, we had to bring it to you today. Of course we did. So here is the first song from that project, Burn the Other End, for the Local Brew Daily at WMOT.

0: Kim O'Brien and Daryl Scott. Time to talk to Joseph and Billy Strings with today's Local Brew Daily, Burn the Other End, from the forthcoming So Much for Goodbyes, which will be out August 28th here at WMOT. Jesse's got Taken Off. You got Music City Roots from Harkin Hall coming your way, top of the hour. Enjoy.
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1: In 2024, Ismay's album Desert Pavement made my roundup of the year's most outstanding Americana releases. Now the California-raised singer and songwriter is back with Half Truth, another visionary collection. Ismay is California native Avery Hellman, and next time on The String, I finally get to meet the songwriter behind this fresh Western folk music. She's also made a cool film about Lucinda Williams. We talk about it all Monday at 8 p.m., again Sunday at 7 a.m. on The String, supported by the Franklin Theater, serving Nashville since 1937.
2: 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Tonight, the hippest Billy in all of hip Billy music, Chuck Mead. A little jazz, a little country, and a lot of folk music from Liz Longley. Beautiful acoustic rock from Tyler Ramsey and Carl Brahma. And country garage rock from Bay Simpson and the Anti-Socialites. Now, please welcome the best darn guest host to Cowpoke could ever ask for, the man of a thousand hats and now a thousand and one. Make welcome to Slim!
3: Howdy, folks. Howdy, howdy, howdy. Boy, it's great to be back hosting this wonderful show. I love the Music City Roots. You never know what you're going to get, but you always know it's going to be great. So that's why I like being here. I thought of myself, you know, what we're missing these days are great truck driving songs. You have songs of people in trucks, pickup trucks, a boy and a girl, they're drinking beer and they're hot. 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
4: There you go.
3: Yeah. 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I was wired. I was loaded down. I was burning for home and not a cop around. 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My load shifted as I was out of control. 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

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When they cut me out of the cab, the medic said it, the boy looks bad. 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Yeah, my load shifted, I was off of the road. My load shifted, I was out of control. My load shifted, I was down in the ditch. 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

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Your load shifted, you'll be down in the ditch. 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Your load shifted, you'll be out of control and praying